0: Chris Baryomunsi says the Ministry of Health is pleased to announce that Uganda has officially declared the end of the 2026 Ebola disease outbreak. Today, Uganda is Ebola-free. Uganda declared the outbreak on May 15 after confirming an imported Ebola case from the Democratic Republic of Congo. The country recorded 20 confirmed cases, including 18 recoveries and 2 deaths. The White House says President Donald Trump signed an executive order on Wednesday declaring a national emergency and banning the use of some foreign equipment in the U.S. electricity grid. The order cites what the White House describes as an unusual and extraordinary foreign threat posed by foreign-made bulk power systems that may present national security vulnerabilities. Trump's order, the latest example of Washington's approach to tackling technology threats posed by China, follows a decision by the European Commission earlier this year to ban Chinese-made inverters from publicly funded energy projects. Last year, Reuters reported that rogue communication devices, not listed in product documents, had been found in some Chinese solar power inverters by U.S. experts who stripped down equipment hooked up to grids to check for security issues. Nigerian kidnappers have collected nearly $5.8 million U.S. in ransom payments in the last year from civilian abductions, crime that is crippling education and eroding public trust in the government, according to a security consultancy on Wednesday. Nigeria's SBM Intelligence says 7,825 people were kidnapped between July 2025 and June 2026, up 66% from the year before. It says at least 1,142 people were killed, and a total confirmed ransom payments more than tripled to 7.78 billion naira, or 5.79 million U.S. dollars. The figures were compiled from media reports, interviews, and publicly available information, and SBM say they were conservative because many ransom payments were never disclosed. According to SBM, a faction of the Islamist group Boko Haram collected 90% of the recorded ransom payments from kidnappings in the Northeast, but there were more incidents and victims in the Northwest. Officials told Reuters senior European diplomats will seek to reassure the Pentagon's policy chief on Thursday that they are stepping up on defense amid uncertainty about a U.S. review of forces in Europe and concern about Russia. Washington announced a 6-month review of U.S. troop deployments in Europe in June, as the U.S. administration pushed for Europe to take primary responsibility for the continent's defense, after President Donald Trump vented his anger at Europeans for not doing more to assist the U.S. in the Iran war. Since Trump returned to office last year, NATO has been under unprecedented strain, with some members concerned that Washington might not fully be committed to an alliance that was formed in 1949 with the primary aim of countering the risk of a Soviet attack on Western Europe. Experts say a deadly flash flood near Nepal's border with Tibet on Wednesday may have been triggered when the lower part of a glacier broke off and crashed onto the valley floor, hundreds of meters below. According to satellite imagery from Planet Labs, it was not clear what caused the glacier to collapse, but Nepali officials have pointed to an earthquake in the region minutes earlier as a possibility. Authorities on both sides fear the total number of casualties will be far higher than the nearly 100 bodies so far recovered, before and after satellite imagery of the region from Planet Labs, reviewed by Reuters, showed a lush green mountainside now buried under brown debris and sediment.
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0: Mainly cloudy with occasional showers and squally thunderstorms. Showers will be heavy at times in the morning. Showers will ease off gradually later. The maximum temperature will be around 31 degrees during the day. Moderate to fresh south to southwesterly winds. Occasionally strong on high ground at first. Relative humidity stands at 95%. For the outlook, a few showers on Friday and on Saturday. Very hot during the day. The weather will be unsettled in the following couple of days. The red rainstorm warning and thunderstorm warning are both in force. And that's the weather from Metro Plus, your Connect.

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1: Mainly cloudy with occasional showers and squally thunderstorms. Showers will be heavy at times in the morning. Showers will ease off gradually later. The maximum temperature will be around 31 degrees during the day. Moderate to fresh south to southwesterly winds. Occasionally strong on high ground at first. Relative humidity stands at 95%. For the outlook, a few showers on Friday and on Saturday. Very hot during the day. The weather will be unsettled in the following couple of days. The red rainstorm warning and thunderstorm warning are both in force. And that's the weather from Metro Plus, your Connect.
2: Have you cut too many foods out of your diet? Some answers on today's edition of Family Health. Here's Dr. Harold C. Thompson, an osteopathic family physician.
3: In an effort to lose weight, reduce cholesterol levels, or simply improve health, many people cut back on fattening foods, and often they go too far. There are a number of healthy foods that are unnecessarily banned from the plates of health-conscious people. Take, for example, egg yolks. These are often excluded from the diets of people with high cholesterol levels. It turns out, however, that saturated fats and trans fats raise blood cholesterol much more than dietary cholesterol, like that found in egg yolks. Eggs are rich in compounds that reduce the risk for common age-related vision loss. And besides, they're very satisfying, helping you to stave off hunger longer. Speaking of satisfying, peanut butter is another food that fills you up quickly. It also offers protein and folate, a B vitamin that helps new cells develop. If you're modest with your helpings, using about a tablespoon per serving, peanut butter is a great healthy snack. If you're a meat and potatoes kind of person, don't deprive yourself of either. Beef is a great source of protein and iron, which is especially important for women of childbearing age. Meanwhile, potatoes pack fiber, potassium, and vitamin C. If you eat potatoes along with a lean cut of beef, like sirloin or flank steak, the meat actually helps slow the absorption of the carbohydrates. Last, but certainly not least, you should eat small amounts of dark chocolate on a regular basis. Dark chocolate contains antioxidants called flavanols, which are good for your heart. Swiss researchers have also shown that people who ate 1.4 ounces of dark chocolate every day reduce their levels of stress hormones. While I don't recommend eating this much chocolate every day, at least not without increasing your daily exercise regimen, some moderate chocolate intake is certainly okay. Don't be too afraid of fatty foods. Nuts, meats, and foods like avocados may be rich in calories, but they also fill you up and provide necessary nutrients. In short, managing your weight is all about balance and variety. You need to balance your diet against your activity levels, and balance fatty, sugary foods with foods lower in fat and sugar. Mix it up with a variety of foods, including vegetables, whole grains, fruits, meats, beans, nuts, and dairy products. You'll do well to choose different colors, flavors, and textures. This will help you get the full range of vitamins and minerals you need.
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2: A massive flood and landslide disaster on the Nepal-Tibet border killed at least 160 people and left several hundred missing, many of them foreign tourists. Pakistan authorities say a fire erupted in a hospital maternity ward in Islamabad on Wednesday, killing 14 infants, blaming a faulty air conditioner for the blaze. Iran and Oman are still working on the details of an agreement on the Strait of Hormuz, after Iran's Revolutionary Guards says the two countries had agreed how to share the waterway and its revenues. Meta platforms will pay up to $18 billion over the next decade and strictly limit how teenagers use Facebook and Instagram, under an agreement with nearly all U.S. states to resolve claims it designed those social media platforms to addict children. Canada on Tuesday announced counter-tariffs on U.S. goods ranging between 15 and 50%, intensifying the trade war between the historically close allies.
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1: Mainly cloudy with occasional showers and squally thunderstorms. Showers will be heavy at times in the morning. Showers will ease off gradually later. The maximum temperature will be around 31 degrees during the day. Moderate to fresh south to southwesterly winds. Occasionally strong on high ground at first. Relative humidity stands at 95%. For the outlook, a few showers on Friday and on Saturday. Very hot during the day. The weather will be unsettled in the following couple of days. The red rainstorm warning and thunderstorm warning are both in force. And that's the weather from Metro Plus, your Connect.
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1: Experts say a deadly flash flood near Nepal's border with Tibet on Wednesday may have been triggered when the lower part of a glacier broke off and crashed onto the valley floor, hundreds of meters below. According to satellite imagery from Planet Labs, it was not clear what caused the glacier to collapse, but Nepali officials have pointed to an earthquake in the region minutes earlier as a possibility. Authorities on both sides fear the total number of casualties will be far higher than the nearly 100 bodies so far recovered, before and after satellite imagery of the region from Planet Labs, reviewed by Reuters, showed a lush green mountainside now buried under brown debris and sediment. Tunisia's National Institute of Meteorology on Wednesday placed all regions except the western province of Kasserine on high alert for Wednesday and Thursday due to a heat wave accompanied by Sirocco winds. Temperatures are expected to remain particularly high, with localized thunderstorms and rainfall possible in some areas during the afternoon. The Institute warned that children, the elderly, people with chronic illnesses or mental health conditions, those on regular medication, and those living alone are particularly vulnerable to extreme heat. Dozens of Palestinians demonstrated across several West Bank cities on Wednesday, demanding the return of bodies held by Israel. The demonstrations were organized by the National Campaign to Retrieve Bodies ahead of the National Day of the Return of

0: Palestinian and Arab bodies, and disclosure of the fate of the missing on August 27. In Al Bire, relatives of Palestinians whose bodies are being held by Israel, along with representatives of Palestinian factions, carried Palestinian flags and banners calling for their return. The campaign coordinator says more than 1,700 Palestinian bodies are currently being held by Israeli authorities in graves of numbers, morgues, and military camps. He says the campaign has documented information on 800 bodies. Similar demonstrations were held in Nablus, Hebron, Tulkarm, Kalkia, Tubas, and Bethlehem. Algerian Interior Minister Saïd Saïoud says on Wednesday 12 people were killed in wildfires that swept through several Algerian provinces amid a severe heat wave gripping North Africa. The fatalities included 5 people in Jijel province, 4 in Bejaia, and 3 in Tizi Ouzou. Saïoud added that 54 people had suffered burn injuries, including 6 in critical condition, who are currently in intensive care. Algeria's Civil Protection Services recorded 154 wildfires across the country on Wednesday. 36 fires were reported in Bejaia province alone, of which 18 have been brought under control. The fires comes as an exceptional heat wave sweeps across North Africa, particularly in Tunisia and Algeria. Qatar's prime minister will visit Tehran on Thursday in an effort to relaunch diplomacy after the U.S. and Iran traded reclamations over Washington's promise to increase economic pressure on Tehran by targeting its trade partners for sanctions. Qatar, a Gulf neighbor of Iran and a U.S. ally, has served as a back-channel negotiator for the warring parties and played a direct role in securing the June ceasefire that briefly led to a cessation of hostilities. The visit came as the war nears its 6th month, with fighting largely paused but no diplomatic breakthrough in sight. The two sides remain at odds over control of the Strait of Hormuz, a choke point for global oil supplies that Tehran has used as leverage.
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0: Mainly cloudy with occasional showers and squally thunderstorms. Showers will be heavy at times in the morning. Showers will ease off gradually later. The maximum temperature will be around 31 degrees during the day. Moderate to fresh south to southwesterly winds. Occasionally strong on high ground at first. Relative humidity stands at 95%. For the outlook, a few showers on Friday and on Saturday. Very hot during the day. The weather will be unsettled in the following couple of days. The red rainstorm warning and thunderstorm warning are both in force. And that's the weather from Metro Plus. Your Connect.

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1: Better music.

0: Firing practice will be carried out at Sanwai and Tailing Range in Fanling today from 8 a.m. to 9 p.m. During daytime practice, red flags will be hung at proper places around the firing range. During night practice, red lights will be hung along the boundary of the range. For safety reasons, members of the public are warned to refrain from entering the firing areas within the period of firing.
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2: Mainly cloudy with occasional showers and squally thunderstorms. Showers will be heavy at times in the morning. Showers will ease off gradually later. The maximum temperature will be around 31 degrees during the day. Moderate to fresh south to southwesterly winds. Occasionally strong on high ground at first. Relative humidity stands at 95%. For the outlook, a few showers on Friday and on Saturday. Very hot during the day. The weather will be unsettled in the following couple of days. The red rainstorm warning and thunderstorm warning are both in force. And that's the weather from Metro Plus, your Connect.
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1: A massive flood and landslide disaster on the Nepal-Tibet border killed at least 160 people and left several hundred missing, many of them foreign tourists. Pakistan authorities say a fire erupted in a hospital maternity ward in Islamabad on Wednesday, killing 14 infants, blaming a faulty air conditioner for the blaze. Iran and Oman are still working on the details of an agreement on the Strait of Hormuz, after Iran's Revolutionary Guards says the two countries had agreed how to share the waterway and its revenues. Meta platforms will pay up to $18 billion over the next decade and strictly limit how teenagers use Facebook and Instagram, under an agreement with nearly all U.S. states to resolve claims it designed those social media platforms to addict children. Canada on Tuesday announced counter-tariffs on U.S. goods ranging between 15 and 50%, intensifying the trade war between the historically close allies.
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0: That wine was really good. It's still early. I'll go for a ride. Oh!
1: Any driver found exceeding the prescribed alcohol limit will face prosecution under the law. The driver is liable for a maximum fine of $25,000, imprisonment for up to 3 years, driving disqualification for up to 5 years, and will incur 10 driving offense points.
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1: Mainly cloudy. Heavy showers and squally thunderstorms at first. Showers will ease off gradually later. The maximum temperature will be around 30 degrees during the day. Moderate to fresh south to southwesterly winds. Occasionally strong on high ground at first.

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1: Experts say a deadly flash flood near Nepal's border with Tibet on Wednesday may have been triggered when the lower part of a glacier broke off and crashed onto the valley floor, hundreds of meters below. According to satellite imagery from Planet Labs, it was not clear what caused the glacier to collapse, but Nepali officials have pointed to an earthquake in the region minutes earlier as a possibility. Authorities on both sides fear the total number of casualties will be far higher than the nearly 100 bodies so far recovered, before and after satellite imagery of the region from Planet Labs, reviewed by Reuters, showed a lush green mountainside now buried under brown debris and sediment. Tunisia's National Institute of Meteorology on Wednesday placed all regions except the western province of Kasserine on high alert for Wednesday and Thursday due to a heat wave accompanied by Sirocco winds. Temperatures are expected to remain particularly high, with localized thunderstorms and rainfall possible in some areas during the afternoon. The Institute warned that children, the elderly, people with chronic illnesses or mental health conditions, those on regular medication, and those living alone are particularly vulnerable to extreme heat. Dozens of Palestinians demonstrated across several West Bank cities on Wednesday, demanding the return of bodies held by Israel. The demonstrations were organized by the National Campaign to Retrieve Bodies ahead of the National Day of the Return of Palestinian and Arab Bodies and disclosure of the fate of the missing on August 27. In Al Biray, relatives of Palestinians whose bodies are being held by Israel, along with representatives of Palestinian factions, carried Palestinian flags and banners calling for their return. The campaign coordinator says more than 1,700 Palestinian bodies are currently being held by Israeli authorities in graves of numbers, morgues, and military camps. He says the campaign has documented information on 800 bodies. Similar demonstrations were held in Nablus, Hebron, Tulkarm, Kalkia, Tubas, and Bethlehem. Algerian Interior Minister Said Sayoud says on Wednesday

0: Tuesday, 12 people were killed in wildfires that swept through several Algerian provinces, amid a severe heat wave gripping North Africa. The fatalities included 5 people in Jijel province, 4 in Bejaia, and 3 in Tizi Ouzou. Sayoud added that 54 people had suffered burn injuries, including 6 in critical condition, who are currently in intensive care. Algeria's Civil Protection Services recorded 154 wildfires across the country on Wednesday. 36 fires were reported in Bejaia province alone, of which 18 have been brought under control. The fires comes as an exceptional heat wave sweeps across North Africa, particularly in Tunisia and Algeria. Qatar's Prime Minister will visit Tehran on Thursday in an effort to relaunch diplomacy after the U.S. and Iran traded reclamations over Washington's promise to increase economic pressure on Tehran by targeting its trade partners for sanctions. Qatar, a Gulf neighbor of Iran and a U.S. ally, has served as a back-channel negotiator for the warring parties and played a direct role in securing the June ceasefire that briefly led to a cessation of hostilities. The visit came as the war nears its 6th month, with fighting largely paused but no diplomatic breakthrough in sight. The two sides remain at odds over control of the Strait of Hormuz, a choke point for global oil supplies that Tehran has used as leverage.
1: Metro Plus weather.
0: Mainly cloudy. Heavy showers and squally thunderstorms at first. Showers will ease off gradually later. The maximum temperature will be around 30 degrees during the day. Moderate to fresh south to southwesterly winds, occasionally strong on high ground at first. Relative humidity stands at 94%. For the outlook, a few showers on Friday and Saturday, very hot during the day. The weather will be unsettled in the following couple of days. The amber rainstorm warning and thunderstorm warning are both in force. And that's the weather from Metro Plus. 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
1: Metro Plus weather.
2: Mainly cloudy. Heavy showers and squally thunderstorms at first. Showers will ease off gradually later. The maximum temperature will be around 30 degrees during the day. Moderate to fresh south to southwesterly winds. Occasionally strong on high ground at first. Relative humidity stands at 94%. For the outlook, a few showers on Friday and Saturday. Very hot during the day. The weather will be unsettled in the following couple of days. The amber rainstorm warning and thunderstorm warning are both in force. And that's the weather from Metro Plus. Your Connect.
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4: Chocolate is not a health food and should certainly be eaten only as an occasional snack. It's not, however, nearly as bad as some people might have you believe. Many of us grew up being told that eating chocolate would cause our faces to break out, our teeth to rot, and other parts of our bodies to go bad. Most of these stories are more fiction than fact. As far as the concerns about chocolate and acne, study after study has failed to prove any connection. Even experiments in which people are fed huge amounts of chocolate have not shown a link between eating chocolate and acquiring acne. In fact, there's little evidence that diet has anything to do with this skin disorder. If you or one of your children has a problem with acne, I'd recommend you consult your family physician or a dermatologist about treatment with special soaps or medications. Tooth decay, on the other hand, is a valid concern with chocolate or any food that contains sugar. Interestingly, though, some new studies show that cocoa contains substances that may inhibit the formation of the plaque that leads to tooth decay. While this doesn't mean that chocolate is a buddy to your teeth, it might indicate that chocolate is less likely to promote cavities than other foods with the same sugar content. Chocolate contains no cholesterol, unless it's milk chocolate. Though most of the fat in chocolate is saturated fat, the kind that can raise blood cholesterol, a lot of it contains stearic acid, which doesn't raise cholesterol the way other saturated fats do, and may, in fact, lower it. But more research will have to be done before you can say for sure the effect chocolate has on cholesterol. One thing we can say now is the effect that chocolate has on heartburn. A recent study quoted in the University of California Berkeley Wellness Letter found that chocolate can aggravate heartburn by relaxing the valve between the stomach and the food pipe between your throat and your stomach. When the valve isn't working right, it can allow acids to back up into the pipe and lead to heartburn. If you suffer from heartburn, you'd be wise to avoid after-dinner chocolates. Eating a small amount of high-quality dark chocolate 1 to 3 times a month may help stave off heart failure in women, a new Harvard study suggests. But if you ingest too much good chocolate, that protective effect goes away.
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1: A massive flood and landslide disaster on the Nepal-Tibet border killed at least 160 people and left several hundred missing, many of them foreign tourists. Pakistan authorities say a fire erupted in a hospital maternity ward in Islamabad on Wednesday, killing 14 infants, blaming a faulty air conditioner for the blaze. Iran and Oman are still working on the details of an agreement on the Strait of Hormuz, after Iran's Revolutionary Guards says the two countries had agreed how to share the waterway and its revenues. Meta platforms will pay up to $18 billion over the next decade and strictly limit how teenagers use Facebook and Instagram, under an agreement with nearly all U.S. states to resolve

0: Valve claims it designed those social media platforms to addict children. Canada on Tuesday announced counter-tariffs on U.S. goods ranging between 15 and 50%, intensifying the trade war between the historically close allies.
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0: The Basic Housing Unit Regulatory Regime has taken effect. 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Pre-existing units registered by February 28, 2027 will enjoy a 36-month grace period for renovations. 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
1: Mainly cloudy. Heavy showers and squally thunderstorms at first. Showers will ease off gradually later. The maximum temperature will be around 30 degrees during the day. Moderate to fresh south to southwesterly winds. Occasionally strong on high ground at first. Relative humidity stands at 94%. For the outlook, a few showers on Friday and Saturday. Very hot during the day. The weather will be unsettled in the following couple of days. The amber rainstorm warning and thunderstorm warning are both in force. And that's the weather from Metro Plus. 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
2: Tuwing ikatlong biyernes ng bawat buwan, sa kanap na alas 10 ng gabi, samahan ang grupong kaakibat at kasangga ng OFW sa Hong Kong, ang Mission for Migrant Workers sa Tinig Migrante. Kasama ng PTS, tatalakayin ang mga problema, issues at ang buhay OFW. Tinig Migrante, ito'y sa pagkakaisa ng Mission at PTS. Tinig Migrante, dito lang sa inyong radio, Plus 1044.

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1: Qatar's Prime Minister will visit Tehran on Thursday in an effort to relaunch diplomacy after the U.S. and Iran traded reclamations over Washington's promise to increase economic pressure on Tehran by targeting its trade partners for sanctions. Qatar, a Gulf neighbor of Iran and a U.S. ally, has served as a back-channel negotiator for the warring parties and played a direct role in securing the June ceasefire that briefly led to a cessation of hostilities. The visit came as the war nears its sixth month, with fighting largely paused but no diplomatic breakthrough in sight. The two sides remain at odds over control of the Strait of Hormuz, a choke point for global oil supplies that Tehran has used as leverage. Democratic Republic of Congo Health Minister Roger Kamba says China has long supported the development of the health sector in the DRC and remains an important priority partner. Kamba made the remarks at a handover ceremony in the capital Kinshasa for China's emergency humanitarian assistance to the DRC. Chinese ambassador to the DRC, Zhao Bin, and Kamba signed handover certificates to three assistance projects at the ceremony. Kamba says China responded swiftly after a new Ebola outbreak was declared in the DRC in May, providing emergency assistance at an early stage and dispatching three successive batches of medical experts to support the African country's outbreak response. UN humanitarians say on Wednesday nearly 50,000 people in Colombia have received assistance across 25 municipalities in the most affected areas since the 7.4 magnitude earthquake hit the country more than 2 weeks ago. The UN Office for the Coordination of Humanitarian Affairs says the still increasing aid in support of the government's efforts includes clean water, water storage equipment, temporary sanitation facilities, and hygiene kits for children and adults. OCHA says health partners are keeping essential services running, including trauma care, disease surveillance, and providing power to health facilities. Partners have started to identify priorities for recovery and long-term reconstruction. OCHA says the $620 million humanitarian needs and response plan for Colombia is only 47% funded. The White House says President Donald Trump signed an executive order on Wednesday declaring a national emergency and banning the use of some foreign equipment in the U.S. electricity grid. The order cites what the White House describes as an unusual and extraordinary foreign threat posed by foreign-made bulk power systems that may present national security vulnerabilities. Trump's order, the latest example of Washington's approach to tackling technology threats posed by China, follows a decision by the European Commission earlier this year to ban Chinese-made inverters from publicly funded energy projects. Last year, Reuters reported that rogue communication devices, not listed in product documents, had been found in some Chinese solar power inverters by U.S. experts who stripped down equipment hooked up to grids to check for security issues. Colombia's National Unit for Disaster Risk Management says Wednesday that 18 wildfires remain active across four departments as El Niño conditions continue to fuel dry weather. In a post on X, the agency says 10 of the active fires are in Tolima, 5 in Narino, 2 in Cundinamarca, and 1 in Valle del Cauca. Tolima is the hardest hit department, with more than 20,000 hectares burned after 26 days of wildfire emergency conditions. Local officials have called for additional aerial support, while the army has deployed military engineers to help contain active fire zones.
0: Metro Plus weather.
1: Mainly cloudy. Heavy showers and squally thunderstorms at first. Showers will ease off gradually later. The maximum temperature will be around 30 degrees during the day. Moderate to fresh south to southwesterly winds. Occasionally strong on high ground at first. Relative humidity stands at 94%. For the outlook, a few showers on Friday and Saturday. Very hot during the day. The weather will be unsettled in the following couple of days. The amber rainstorm warning and thunderstorm warning are both in force. And that's the weather from Metro Plus. Your Connect.

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Firing practice will be carried out at the Qingshan firing range today from 8 a.m. to 9 p.m. During daytime practice, red flags will be hung at proper places around the firing range. During night practice, red lights will be hung around the boundary of the range. For safety reasons, members of the public are warned to refrain from entering the firing areas within the period of firing. Language, music, arts. 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

It was just two lovers sitting in the car, listening to Blonde, falling for each other. Pink and orange skies, feeling super childish. No Donald Glover. 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

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She got solar power. Minutes feel like hours.

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Busy schedule? Miss the news? Join Vince O'Brien every Saturday and Sunday, 8 to 8:30 in the morning on Where the Week Go. 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
1: Qatar's Prime Minister will visit Tehran on Thursday in an effort to relaunch diplomacy after the U.S. and Iran traded reclamations over Washington's promise to increase economic pressure on Tehran by targeting its trade partners for sanctions. Qatar, a Gulf neighbor of Iran and a U.S. ally, has served as a back-channel negotiator for the warring parties and played a direct role in securing the June ceasefire that briefly led to a cessation of hostilities. The visit came as the war nears its sixth month, with fighting largely paused but no diplomatic breakthrough in sight. The two sides remain at odds over control of the Strait of Hormuz, a choke point for global oil supplies that Tehran has used as leverage. Democratic Republic of Congo Health Minister Roger Kamba says China has long supported the development of the health sector in the DRC and remains an important priority partner. Kamba made the remarks at a handover ceremony in the capital, Kinshasa, for China's emergency humanitarian assistance to the DRC. Chinese Ambassador to the DRC, Zhao Bin, and Kamba signed handover certificates to three assistance projects at the ceremony. Kamba says China responded swiftly after a new Ebola outbreak was declared in the DRC in May, providing emergency assistance at an early stage and dispatching three successive batches of medical experts to support the African country's outbreak response. UN humanitarians say on Wednesday nearly 50,000 people in Colombia have received assistance across 25 municipalities in the most affected areas since the 7.4 magnitude earthquake hit the country more than 2 weeks ago. The UN Office for the Coordination of Humanitarian Affairs says the still increasing aid in support of the government's efforts includes clean water, water storage equipment, temporary sanitation facilities, and hygiene kits for children and adults. OCHA says health partners are keeping essential services running, including trauma care, disease surveillance, and providing power to health facilities. Partners have started to identify priorities for recovery and long-term reconstruction. OCHA says the $620 million humanitarian needs and response plan for Colombia is only 47% funded. The White House says President Donald Trump signed an executive order on Wednesday declaring a national emergency and banning the use of some foreign equipment in the U.S. electricity grid. The order cites what the White House describes as an unusual and extraordinary foreign threat posed by foreign-made bulk power systems that may present national security vulnerabilities. Trump's order, the latest example of Washington's approach to tackling technology threats posed by China, follows a decision by the European Commission earlier this year to ban Chinese-made inverters from publicly funded energy projects. Last year, Reuters reported that rogue communication devices, not listed in product documents, had been found in some Chinese solar power inverters by U.S. experts who stripped down equipment hooked up to grids to check for security issues. Colombia's National Unit for Disaster Risk Management says Wednesday that 18 wildfires remain active across four departments as El Niño conditions continue to fuel dry weather. In a post on X, the agency says 10 of the active fires are in Tolima, 5 in Narino, 2 in Cundinamarca, and 1 in Valle del Cauca. Tolima is the hardest-hit department, with more than 20,000 hectares burned after 26 days of wildfire emergency conditions. Local officials have called for additional aerial support, while the

The army has deployed military engineers to help contain active fire zones. Algerian Interior Minister Saïd Saïd says on Wednesday 12 people were killed in wildfires that swept through several Algerian provinces amid a severe heat wave gripping North Africa. The fatalities included 5 people in Jijel province, 4 in Béjaïa, and 3 in Tizi Ouzou. Saïd added that 54 people had suffered burn injuries, including 6 in critical condition, who are currently in intensive care. Algeria's Civil Protection Services recorded 154 wildfires across the country on Wednesday. 36 fires were reported in Béjaïa province alone, of which 18 have been brought under control. The fires comes as an exceptional heat wave sweeps across North Africa, particularly in Tunisia and Algeria. Dozens of Palestinians demonstrated across several West Bank cities on Wednesday, demanding the return of bodies held by Israel. The demonstrations were organized by the National Campaign to Retrieve Bodies ahead of the National Day of the Return of Palestinian and Arab Bodies and disclosure of the fate of the missing on August 27. In Al Bire, relatives of Palestinians whose bodies are being held by Israel, along with representatives of Palestinian factions, carried Palestinian flags and banners calling for their return. The campaign coordinator says more than 1,700 Palestinian bodies are currently being held by Israeli authorities in graves of numbers, morgues, and military camps. He says the campaign has documented information on 800 bodies. Similar demonstrations were held in Nablus, Hebron, Tulkarm, Kalkia, Tubas, and Bethlehem. Tunisia's National Institute of Meteorology on Wednesday placed all regions except the western province of Kasserine on high alert for Wednesday and Thursday due to a heat wave accompanied by Sirocco winds. Temperatures are expected to remain particularly high, with localized thunderstorms and rainfall possible in some areas during the afternoon. The Institute warned that children, the elderly, people with chronic illnesses or mental health conditions, those on regular medication, and those living alone are particularly vulnerable to extreme heat. Experts say a deadly flash flood near Nepal's border with Tibet on Wednesday may have been triggered when the lower part of a glacier broke off and crashed onto the valley floor, hundreds of meters below. According to satellite imagery from Planet Labs, it was not clear what caused the glacier to collapse, but Nepali officials have pointed to an earthquake in the region minutes earlier as a possibility. Authorities on both sides fear the total number of casualties will be far higher than the nearly 100 bodies so far recovered, before and after satellite imagery of the region from Planet Labs, reviewed by Reuters, showed a lush green mountainside now buried under brown debris and sediment. Officials told Reuters senior European diplomats will seek to reassure the Pentagon's policy chief on Thursday that they are stepping up on defense amid uncertainty about a U.S. review of forces in Europe and concern about Russia. Washington announced a 6-month review of U.S. troop deployments in Europe in June as the U.S. administration pushed for Europe to take primary responsibility for the continent's defense, after President Donald Trump vented his anger at Europeans for not doing more to assist the U.S. in the Iran war. Since Trump returned to office last year, NATO has been under unprecedented strain, with some members concerned that Washington might not fully be committed to an alliance that was formed in 1949 with the primary aim of countering the risk of a Soviet attack on Western Europe. Nigerian kidnappers have collected nearly $5.8 million in ransom payments in the last year from civilian abductions, crime that is crippling education and eroding public trust in the government, according to a security consultancy on Wednesday. Nigeria's SBM Intelligence says 7,825 people were kidnapped between July 2025 and June 2026, up 66% from the year before. It says at least 1,142 people were killed, and a total confirmed ransom payments more than tripled to 7.78 billion naira, or $5.79 million. The figures were compiled from media reports, interviews, and publicly available information, and SBM say they were conservative because many ransom payments were never disclosed. According to SBM, a faction of the Islamist group Boko Haram collected 90% of the recorded ransom payments from kidnappings in the northeast, but there were more incidents and victims in the northwest.

0: The World Health Organization on Wednesday declared an end to Uganda's latest Ebola outbreak after the country went 42 consecutive days without reporting of new confirmed cases. A WHO expert made the remarks at an online briefing by the WHO Regional Office for Africa to mark the 42nd day since the last confirmed Ebola case was discharged. On July 28, Uganda's health ministry first declared the Ebola outbreak over, noting that advances in epidemiological investigations and the fully characterized nature of the outbreak provided sufficient scientific evidence that transmission had been interrupted. A statement issued by Minister Chris Baryomunsi says the Ministry of Health is pleased to announce that Uganda has officially declared the end of the 2026 Ebola disease outbreak. Today, Uganda is Ebola-free. Uganda declared the outbreak on May 15 after confirming an imported Ebola case from the Democratic Republic of Congo. The country recorded 20 confirmed cases, including 18 recoveries and 2 deaths.
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2: It will be mainly cloudy with occasional showers and squally thunderstorms. Showers will be heavy at times at first. Current temperature stands at 28.4 degrees and relative humidity is at 91%. Please note that the thunderstorm warning is in force. The outlook. There will be a few showers and thunderstorms tomorrow, and it will be very hot on Saturday, and there will still be a few showers. The weather will be unsettled on Sunday, and showers will ease off gradually, and the weather will improve early to midweek next week. And that is the weather from Metro Plus, your connect.
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0: It is dangerous to use folding ladders when working at height, because they are often insecure and unstable. A proper working platform should always be used, including proper guardrails and toe boards. Falling just a few feet can cause serious and sometimes fatal injury. Always use a suitable working platform. When working at height, safety comes first.
1: What warning signs of serious emergencies should you know? Some answers on today's edition of Family Health. Here's Dr. Harold C. Thompson, an osteopathic family physician.
2: There are some conditions that can cause serious damage or death if they're not treated soon after symptoms appear. Most people know that a crushing pain in the center of the chest could be the start of a heart attack and rush to a hospital if they experience such pain. But there are signs and symptoms of other serious conditions that may not be as well known. In this program and an upcoming show, I'll talk about a number of warning signs that signal true emergencies and should not be ignored. As I said, a crushing pain in the center of the chest may indicate a heart attack. This is often accompanied by sweating, nausea and vomiting, shortness of breath, and fainting. A radiation of pain to the arms, neck, and jaw might also be experienced, as well as a feeling of impending doom. Most deaths occur within minutes or hours of the heart attack, so immediate treatment is essential. Anti-clotting drugs, if administered early enough, may limit the damage. Another type of chest pain, if it occurs with a sudden onset of loss of breath, can signal a blood clot in one of the arteries leading to the lungs. This clot, known as a pulmonary embolism, produces unexplained breathlessness with a sharp, stabbing chest pain that worsens with breathing. Other warning signs may appear. These include faintness, a cough with bloody sputum, swelling and pain in one of the legs, and blueness around the mouth. The person with a pulmonary embolism is likely to have been bedbound for a long time or have sat in one position for a long period, on an overseas flight, for example. Similar warning signs could be produced by pulmonary edema, which is the buildup of fluid in the lungs because the left side of the heart can no longer pump blood well. The primary symptom for pulmonary edema is difficulty breathing, often in the middle of the night, and this symptom rapidly worsens. Other things to look for include restlessness, anxiety, and a sense of doom, a cough that produces frothy, blood-flecked sputum, and an audible bubbling sound when breathing. On an upcoming family health program, I'll talk about emergency warning signs that, if ignored, could lead to blindness. I'll also talk about emergency signs for stroke and bleeding ulcer.

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Join DJ Romy as he shares with you a taste of India on Desi Taiga every Friday from 10 to 11 p.m. with reruns on Sunday from 4 to 5 p.m. Desi Taiga in partnership with the Home Affairs Department. 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Namaste.

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1: Rescuers in Nepal use helicopters on Thursday to scour for hundreds still missing after a wall of mud and rock collapsed into a river on the Himalayan border with China's Tibet, sending catastrophic floods through towns and valleys, killing 162. More than 400 foreigners were among 579 tourists missing, Nepal tourism officials said, after the disaster swept a region thronged by trekkers and pilgrims, while police said they expected the death toll to rise beyond 162. Among the missing tourists, 47 were from the United States, 34 from Australia, 33 from Britain, and 24 from Canada, Sunil Sharma, a spokesperson for Nepal's tourism board, told the Associated Press news agency. The tally of missing in the mudslide disaster in Tibet's Girong County was 558, Chinese state broadcaster CCTV said on Thursday, including 260 foreign nationals, but it was not immediately clear if the two nations' figures overlapped. Verified video showed crushing masses of water and debris sweeping away dozens of people at a border crossing in Girong, with homes, roads, and power projects washed away further downstream in Nepal. A U.S. Air Force judge on Wednesday ordered Khalid Sheikh Mohammed, the accused mastermind of the September 11, 2001 attacks on the United States, and three co-defendants to go on trial before a military tribunal in June 2028. The trial scheduling order entered by Air Force Lieutenant Colonel Michael Sharma marked the latest milestone in a military prosecution beset by two decades of legal deadlock surrounding the four detainees held in Guantanamo Bay, Cuba. Last month, a U.S. appeals court refused to allow Mohammed and two of his co-defendants to plead guilty under agreements that would have spared them the death penalty. The appellate decision reversed decisions of a military judge and the U.S. Court of Military Commission's review in support of the plea deal. The agreement had been offered last year and accepted by the official who oversees the Pentagon's Guantanamo War Court, only to be revoked last August by then-Defense Secretary Lloyd Austin amid criticism of the deal from Republican lawmakers. Under Sharma's 11-page order, Mohammed and three co-defendants will stand trial starting on June 5, 2028. Shipping traffic at the Strait of Hormuz rose slightly even as a geopolitical standoff persisted between the United States and Iran, while the market also monitored Iran-Oman talks about the waterway, data showed on Thursday. Visible commodity vessel transits at Hormuz totaled 10 on Wednesday, up slightly from 8 on Tuesday, data from Kepler showed. This remained below a 10-day moving average of about 15 vessels. Two medium-range fuel tankers, a liquefied petroleum gas carrier, a Panamax-sized tanker, and three Handymax-sized tankers entered the strait from the Gulf of Oman. A medium-range fuel tanker, a bitumen tanker, and a bulk carrier exited the waterway from the Gulf. Iran and Oman are still working on the details of an agreement on the Strait of Hormuz, a senior Iranian source said on Wednesday, after Iran's Revolutionary Guard said the two countries had agreed how to share the waterway and its revenue. Former Malaysian Prime Minister Ismail Sabri Yaakob was charged on Tuesday with failure to declare assets, the third former premier prosecuted in recent years over alleged graft-related offenses. Ismail Sabri, who was Malaysia's prime minister for just over 15 months from 2021 to 2022, during a period of political upheaval, was accused of concealing assets that consisted of local and foreign currencies, as well as gold bars and silver. Ismail Sabri's defense counsel, Amir Hamza Arshad, said at a press conference that the charge was essentially a failure to comply with a notice to declare certain assets. Ismail Sabri pleaded not guilty at a lower court in Kuala Lumpur on Thursday and was released on 300,000 ringgit bail. If convicted, he faces jail of up to 5 years and a fine of up to 100,000 ringgit. The anti-graft agency in March last year said Ismail Sabri had submitted an assets declaration after being ordered to do so as part of its investigation into alleged graft and money laundering following the seizure of nearly $40 million in assets allegedly linked to him.
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1: It will be mainly cloudy with occasional showers and squally thunderstorms. Showers will be heavy at times at first. Current temperature stands at 28.4 degrees and relative humidity is at 91%. Please note that the thunderstorm warning is in force. The outlook. There will be a few showers and thunderstorms tomorrow, and it will be very hot on Saturday, and there will still be a few showers. The weather will be unsettled on Sunday, and showers will ease off gradually, and the weather will improve early to midweek next week. And that is the weather from Metro Plus, your Connect.

first heartbreak and it was terrible. And I pray that it won't happen again. But then again, I hope it does, because I wanna fall in love without the part where we give up. I wonder if this still exists. I hope it does.

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1: Rescuers in Nepal use helicopters on Thursday to scour for hundreds still missing after a wall of mud and rock collapsed into a river on the Himalayan border with China's Tibet, sending catastrophic floods through towns and valleys, killing 162. More than 400 foreigners were among 579 tourists.

0: is missing, Nepal tourism officials said, after the disaster swept a region thronged by trekkers and pilgrims, while police said they expected the death toll to rise beyond 162. Among the missing tourists, 47 were from the United States, 34 from Australia, 33 from Britain, and 24 from Canada, Sunil Sharma, a spokesperson for Nepal's tourism board, told the Associated Press news agency. The tally of missing in the mudslide disaster in Tibet's Girong County was 558, Chinese state broadcaster CCTV said on Thursday, including 260 foreign nationals, but it was not immediately clear if the two nations' figures overlapped. Verified video showed crushing masses of water and debris sweeping away dozens of people at a border crossing in Girong, with homes, roads, and power projects washed away further downstream in Nepal. A U.S. Air Force judge on Wednesday ordered Khalid Sheikh Mohammed, the accused mastermind of the September 11, 2001 attacks on the United States, and three co-defendants to go on trial before a military tribunal in June 2028. The trial scheduling order entered by Air Force Lieutenant Colonel Michael Schrama marked the latest milestone in a military prosecution beset by two decades of legal deadlock surrounding the four detainees held in Guantanamo Bay, Cuba. Last month, a U.S. appeals court refused to allow Mohammed and two of his co-defendants to plead guilty under agreements that would have spared them the death penalty. The appellate decision reversed decisions of a military judge and the U.S. Court of Military Commissions review in support of the plea deal. The agreement had been offered last year and accepted by the official who oversees the Pentagon's Guantanamo War Court, only to be revoked last August by then-Defense Secretary Lloyd Austin amid criticism of the deal from Republican lawmakers. Under Schrama's 11-page order, Mohammed and three co-defendants will stand trial starting on June 5, 2028. Shipping traffic at the Strait of Hormuz rose slightly even as a geopolitical standoff persisted between the United States and Iran. While the market also monitored Iran-Oman talks about the waterway, data showed on Thursday. Visible commodity vessel transits at Hormuz totaled 10 on Wednesday, up slightly from 8 on Tuesday, data from Kepler showed. This remained below a 10-day moving average of about 15 vessels. Two medium-range fuel tankers, a liquefied petroleum gas carrier, a Panamax-sized tanker, and three Handymax-sized tankers entered the strait from the Gulf of Oman. A medium-range fuel tanker, a bitumen tanker, and a bulk carrier exited the waterway from the Gulf. Iran and Oman are still working on the details of an agreement on the Strait of Hormuz, a senior Iranian source said on Wednesday, after Iran's Revolutionary Guard said the two countries had agreed how to share the waterway and its revenue. Former Malaysian Prime Minister Ismail Sabri Yaakob was charged on Tuesday with failure to declare assets, the third former premier prosecuted in recent years over alleged graft-related offenses. Ismail Sabri, who was Malaysia's prime minister for just over 15 months from 2021 to 2022, during a period of political upheaval, was accused of concealing assets that consisted of local and foreign currencies, as well as gold bars and silver. Ismail Sabri's defense counsel, Amir Hamza Arshad, said at a press conference that the charge was essentially a failure to comply with a notice to declare certain assets. Ismail Sabri pleaded not guilty at a lower court in Kuala Lumpur on Thursday and was released on 300,000 ringgit bail. If convicted, he faces jail of up to 5 years and a fine of up to 100,000 ringgit. The anti-graft agency in March last year said Ismail Sabri had submitted an assets declaration after being ordered to do so as part of its investigation into alleged graft and money laundering following the seizure of nearly $40 million in assets allegedly linked to him.
1: Metro Plus weather.
0: It will be mainly cloudy with occasional showers and squally thunderstorms. Showers will be heavy at times at first. Current temperature stands at 28.4 degrees and relative humidity is at 91%. Please note that the thunderstorm warning is in force. The outlook. There will be a few showers and thunderstorms tomorrow and it will be very hot on Saturday and there will still be a few showers. The weather will be unsettled on Sunday and showers will ease off gradually and the weather will improve early to midweek next week. And that is the weather from Metro Plus, your connect.

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1: A Pentagon review of U.S. troop deployments in Europe will create at least four sets of options for Defense Secretary Pete Hegseth by November 6, well ahead of a December deadline for the review's completion, according to a document seen by Reuters. NATO allies worried that the six-month review, announced in June, will lead to large-scale cuts to the roughly 80,000 U.S. forces across Europe and punish countries that President Donald Trump believes failed to support the U.S.-Israeli war against Iran. The Pentagon's terms of reference, which have not been previously detailed, explain the steps that the internal review will take and some of the criteria that will be used to evaluate U.S. basing decisions throughout Europe. One important disclosure in the document is a plan for the top U.S. general in Europe to participate in a decision briefing with the Pentagon's policy chief, Elbridge Colby, by September 18, according to the document. Colby is expected to speak with NATO ambassadors about the review on Thursday at the alliance's Brussels headquarters.

0: orders. China deployed a record number of Coast Guard, scientific research, and other ships in Taiwan's waters in July, the island's Coast Guard has said as Beijing dials up pressure on Taipei. Taiwan's Coast Guard warned of an increasingly severe situation, as analysts say the increased activity is part of China's bid to map the region for submarine warfare. China's Communist Party has never ruled Taiwan, but Beijing claims the island democracy is part of its territory and has threatened to use force to annex it. China also asserts jurisdiction over Taiwan's surrounding waters. The number of Chinese ships detected around Taiwan's main island soared to a record 244 in July, an average of nearly 8 every day, official data showed. That compares with 55 ships detected in June and 30 in May and 58 in July 2025. In the first 21 days of August, 152 vessels were detected. About 60% are Coast Guard ships, with research vessels and other government boats making up the rest. The figures do not include Chinese warships, which China's military deploys around Taiwan on a near-daily basis. A U.S. Air Force judge on Wednesday ordered Khalid Sheikh Mohammed, the accused mastermind of the September 11, 2001 attacks on the United States, and three co-defendants to go on trial before a military tribunal in June 2028. The trial scheduling order entered by Air Force Lieutenant Colonel Michael Schrama marked the latest milestone in a military prosecution beset by two decades of legal deadlock surrounding the four detainees held in Guantanamo Bay, Cuba. Last month, a U.S. appeals court refused to allow Mohammed and two of his co-defendants to plead guilty under agreements that would have spared them the death penalty. The appellate decision reversed decisions of a military judge and the U.S. Court of Military Commission's review in support of the plea deal. The agreement had been offered last year and accepted by the official who oversees the Pentagon's Guantanamo War Court, only to be revoked last August by then-Defense Secretary Lloyd Austin amid criticism of the deal from Republican lawmakers. Under Schrama's 11-page order, Mohammed and three co-defendants will stand trial starting on June 5, 2028. London's Metropolitan Police this week launched an expanded fleet of e-bikes to tackle criminals committing street crimes such as phone thefts in the British capital, with the expansion described by one senior officer as a game changer. The Met is deploying 20 new e-bikes, which are capable of speeds of up to 80 kilometers per hour and able to follow suspects off roads and even upstairs, aiming to tackle so-called snatch offenses. During a patrol on August 26, one Met officer hailed the impact of the new e-bikes and the force's use of drones, though he said their regular customers had already learned to adapt to the police's shift patterns. The Met says the bikes have particularly helped tackle mobile phone thefts, with statistics showing offenses in the 12 months to May down from about 68,000 to 54,000. But the number of positive outcomes, which the Met describes as offenses resulting in a caution, charge, or other criminal disposal, remains below 1%.
1: Metro Plus weather.
0: It will be mainly cloudy with occasional showers and squally thunderstorms. Showers will be heavy at times at first. Current temperature stands at 28.4 degrees and relative humidity is at 91%. Please note that the thunderstorm warning is in force. The outlook. There will be a few showers and thunderstorms tomorrow, and it will be very hot on Saturday, and there will still be a few showers. The weather will be unsettled on Sunday, and showers will ease off gradually, and the weather will improve early to midweek next week. And that is the weather from Metro Plus, your connect.

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1: A Pentagon review of U.S. troop deployments in Europe will create at least four sets of options for Defense Secretary Pete Hegseth by November 6, well ahead of a December deadline for the review's completion, according to a document seen by Reuters. NATO allies worried that the six-month review, announced in June, will lead to large-scale cuts to the roughly 80,000 U.S. forces across Europe and punish countries that President Donald Trump believes failed to support the U.S.-Israeli war against Iran. The Pentagon's terms of reference, which have not been previously detailed, explain the steps that the internal review will take and some of the criteria that will be used to evaluate U.S. basing decisions throughout Europe. One important disclosure in the document is a plan for the top U.S. general in Europe to participate in a decision briefing with the Pentagon's policy chief, Elbridge Colby, by September 18, according to the document. Colby is expected to speak with NATO ambassadors about the review on Thursday at the alliance's Brussels headquarters. China deployed a record number of Coast Guard, scientific research, and other ships in Taiwan's waters in July, the island's Coast Guard has said as Beijing dials up pressure on Taipei. Taiwan's Coast Guard warned of an increasingly severe situation, as analysts say the increased activity is part of China's bid to map the region for submarine warfare. China's Communist Party has never ruled Taiwan, but Beijing claims the island democracy is part of its territory and has threatened to use force to annex it. China also asserts jurisdiction over Taiwan's surrounding waters. The number of Chinese ships detected around Taiwan's main island soared to a record 244 in July,

0: an average of nearly 8 every day, official data showed. That compares with 55 ships detected in June and 30 in May and 58 in July 2025. In the first 21 days of August, 152 vessels were detected. About 60% are Coast Guard ships, with research vessels and other government boats making up the rest. The figures do not include Chinese warships, which China's military deploys around Taiwan on a near-daily basis. A U.S. Air Force judge on Wednesday ordered Khalid Sheikh Mohammed, the accused mastermind of the September 11, 2001 attacks on the United States, and three co-defendants to go on trial before a military tribunal in June 2028. The trial scheduling order entered by Air Force Lieutenant Colonel Michael Schrama marked the latest milestone in a military prosecution beset by two decades of legal deadlock surrounding the four detainees held in Guantanamo Bay, Cuba. Last month, a U.S. appeals court refused to allow Mohammed and two of his co-defendants to plead guilty under agreements that would have spared them the death penalty. The appellate decision reversed decisions of a military judge and the U.S. Court of Military Commissions review in support of the plea deal. The agreement had been offered last year and accepted by the official who oversees the Pentagon's Guantanamo War Court, only to be revoked last August by then-Defense Secretary Lloyd Austin amid criticism of the deal from Republican lawmakers. Under Schrama's 11-page order, Mohammed and three co-defendants will stand trial starting on June 5, 2028. London's Metropolitan Police this week launched an expanded fleet of e-bikes to tackle criminals committing street crimes such as phone thefts in the British capital, with the expansion described by one senior officer as a game changer. The Met is deploying 20 new e-bikes, which are capable of speeds of up to 80 kilometers per hour and able to follow suspects off roads and even upstairs, aiming to tackle so-called snatch offenses. During a patrol on August 26, one Met officer hailed the impact of the new e-bikes and the force's use of drones, though he said their regular customers had already learned to adapt to the police's shift patterns. The Met says the bikes have particularly helped tackle mobile phone thefts, with statistics showing offenses in the 12 months to May down from about 68,000 to 54,000. But the number of positive outcomes, which the Met describes as offenses resulting in a caution, charge, or other criminal disposal, remains below 1%.
1: Metro Plus weather.
0: It will be mainly cloudy with occasional showers and squally thunderstorms. Showers will be heavy at times at first. Current temperature stands at 28.4 degrees and relative humidity is at 91%. Please note that the thunderstorm warning is in force. The outlook. There will be a few showers and thunderstorms tomorrow, and it will be very hot on Saturday, and there will still be a few showers. The weather will be unsettled on Sunday, and showers will ease off gradually, and the weather will improve early to midweek next week. And that is the weather from Metro Plus, your connect.

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2: Rescuers in Nepal used helicopters on Thursday to scour for hundreds still missing after a wall of mud and rock collapsed into a river on the Himalayan border with China's Tibet, sending catastrophic floods through towns and valleys, killing 162. A Pentagon review of U.S. troop deployments in Europe will create at least four sets of options for Defense Secretary Pete Hegseth by November 6, well ahead of the December deadline for the review's completion. China deployed a record number of Coast Guard, scientific research, and other ships in Taiwan's waters in July, the island's Coast Guard has said, as Beijing dials up pressure on Taipei. A U.S. Air Force judge on Wednesday ordered Khalid Sheikh Mohammed, the accused mastermind of the September 11, 2001 attacks on the United States, and three co-defendants to go on trial before a military tribunal in June 2028. More news at the top of the hour only on Metro Plus, your connect.
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1: Rescuers in Nepal use helicopters on Thursday to scour for hundreds still missing after a wall of mud and rock collapsed into a river on the Himalayan border with China's Tibet, sending catastrophic floods through towns and valleys, killing 162. More than 400 foreigners were among 579 tourists missing, Nepal tourism officials said, after the disaster swept a region thronged by trekkers and pilgrims, while police said they expected the death toll to rise beyond 162. Among the missing tourists, 47 were from the United States, 34 from Australia, 33 from Britain, and 24 from Canada, Sunil Sharma, a spokesperson for Nepal's tourism board, told the Associated Press news agency. The tally of missing in the mudslide disaster in Tibet's Girong County was 558, Chinese state broadcaster CCTV said on Thursday, including 260 foreign nationals, but it was not immediately clear if the two nations' figures overlapped. Verified video showed crushing masses of water and debris sweeping away dozens of people at a border crossing in Girong, with homes, roads, and power projects washed away further downstream in Nepal. The U.S. said on Wednesday it had disrupted a Chinese hacking operation responsible for break-ins and attempts on the Justice Department, NASA, the Federal Reserve, the Senate, and other sensitive government agencies. In a statement, the Justice Department said it had seized domains used by two hacking platforms, dubbed Qscan and QT Router, which it said had been used as part of the campaign. An affidavit identified the U.S. Department of Energy, Department of Health and Human Services, the National Institutes of Health, and four unnamed companies in the U.S. and South Korea as being among the hackers' victims. A spokesperson for the Chinese embassy in Washington said in an email that they were not familiar with the specifics mentioned in the DOJ statement. The Chinese government firmly opposes and combats all forms of cyber attacks in accordance with the law. The U.S. uses cybersecurity issues to smear or discredit China, the spokesperson said, and China opposes the U.S. overstretching the concept of national security and using it as a pretext to impose discriminatory restrictions on Chinese companies and will firmly safeguard the legitimate rights and interests of Chinese companies. A Pentagon review of U.S.

0: troop deployments in Europe will create at least four sets of options for Defense Secretary Pete Hegseth by November 6, well ahead of a December deadline for the review's completion, according to a document seen by Reuters. NATO allies worried that the six-month review, announced in June, will lead to large-scale cuts to the roughly 80,000 U.S. forces across Europe and punish countries that President Donald Trump believes failed to support the U.S.-Israeli war against Iran. The Pentagon's terms of reference, which have not been previously detailed, explain the steps that the internal review will take and some of the criteria that will be used to evaluate U.S. basing decisions throughout Europe. One important disclosure in the document is a plan for the top U.S. general in Europe to participate in a decision briefing with the Pentagon's policy chief, Elbridge Colby, by September 18, according to the document. Colby is expected to speak with NATO ambassadors about the review on Thursday at the alliance's Brussels headquarters. Former Pakistan Prime Minister Imran Khan's life is at risk due to the conditions of his prison confinement, his son said during an emotional news conference on August 25, adding that efforts to visit their jailed father have hit a wall. "My father is the toughest person I know, but he is 73 years old and his body is paying the price for how he is being treated," Kasim Khan said during a press conference via Zoom from London. "At this point, it's looking more likely than not that he won't be able to survive this, his stay in prison." Kasim and his brother Sulaiman Issa also urged the international community to pressure Pakistan for human rights violations against its former premier, an ex-cricket star who remains one of Pakistan's most popular leaders despite his 3 years of imprisonment. Attention on Khan has intensified in recent weeks over concerns about his health. Earlier in August, the country's top court ordered that he be transferred to a private hospital for medical treatment. The government challenged the order, and Khan was taken to a state-run hospital before being returned to Adiala Jail in Rawalpindi.
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0: It will be mainly cloudy with occasional showers and squally thunderstorms. Showers will be heavy at times at first. Current temperature stands at 28.4 degrees and relative humidity is at 91%. Please note that the thunderstorm warning is in force. The outlook. There will be a few showers and thunderstorms tomorrow and it will be very hot on Saturday and there will still be a few showers. The weather will be unsettled on Sunday and showers will ease off gradually and the weather will improve early to midweek next week. And that is the weather from Metro Plus, your connect.

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1: The Mandatory Reporting of Child Abuse Ordinance is effective from January 20th, 2026. 25 categories of specified professionals from the social welfare, education, and healthcare sectors are legally required to report suspected serious child abuse cases. Early detection and intervention create a wide and effective protection web for children. Mandatory reporting of child abuse protects children.

busy schedule? Miss the news? Join Vince O'Brien every Saturday and Sunday, 8 to 8:30 in the morning on Where the Week Go, a 30-minute wrap-up of the week's news. 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

クルミカ計画進行中。I can make your dreams come true. Come on, ride away from me and Baku. I'm invincible, indestructible.

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1: Rescuers in Nepal used helicopters on Thursday to scour for hundreds still missing after a wall of mud and rock collapsed into a river on the Himalayan border with China's Tibet, sending catastrophic floods through towns and valleys, killing 162. A Pentagon review of U.S. troop deployments in Europe will create at least four sets of options for Defense Secretary Pete Hegseth by November 6, well ahead of December deadline for the review's completion. China deployed a record number of Coast Guard, scientific research, and other ships in Taiwan's waters in July, the island's Coast Guard has said, as Beijing dials up pressure on Taipei. A U.S. Air Force judge on Wednesday ordered Khalid Sheikh Mohammed, the accused mastermind of the September 11, 2001 attacks on the United States, and three co-defendants to go on trial before a military tribunal in June 2028. More news at the top of the hour only on Metro Plus, your connect.
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1: Rescuers in Nepal use helicopters on Thursday to scour for hundreds still missing after a wall of mud and rock collapsed into a river on the Himalayan border with China's Tibet, sending catastrophic floods through towns and valleys, killing 162. More than 400 foreigners were among 579 tourists missing, Nepal tourism officials said, after the disaster swept a region thronged by trekkers and pilgrims, while police said they expected the death toll to rise beyond 162. Among the missing tourists, 47 were from the United States, 34 from Australia, 33 from Britain, and 24 from Canada, Sunil Sharma, a spokesperson for Nepal's tourism board, told the Associated Press news agency. The tally of missing in the mudslide disaster in Tibet's Girong County was 558, Chinese state broadcaster CCTV said on Thursday, including 260 foreign nationals, but it was not immediately clear if the two nations' figures overlapped. Verified video showed crushing masses of water and debris sweeping away dozens of people at a border crossing in Girong, with homes, roads, and power projects washed away further downstream in Nepal. The U.S. said on Wednesday it had disrupted a Chinese hacking operation responsible for break-ins and attempts on the Justice Department, NASA, the Federal Reserve, the Senate, and other sensitive government agencies. In a statement, the Justice Department said it had seized domains used by two hacking platforms, dubbed QScan and QT Router, which it said had been used as part of the campaign. An affidavit identified the U.S. Department of Energy, Department of Health and Human Services, the National Institutes of Health, and four unnamed companies in the U.S. and South Korea as being among the hackers' victims. A spokesperson for the Chinese embassy in Washington said in an email that they were not familiar with the specifics mentioned in the DOJ statement. The Chinese government firmly opposes and combats all forms of cyber attacks in accordance with the law. The U.S. uses cybersecurity issues to smear or discredit China, the spokesperson said, and China opposes the U.S. overstretching the concept of national security and using it as a pretext to impose discriminatory restrictions on Chinese companies and will firmly safeguard the legitimate rights and interests of Chinese companies. A Pentagon review of U.S. troop deployments in Europe will create at least four sets of options for Defense Secretary Pete Hegseth by November 6, well ahead of a December deadline for the review's completion, according to a document seen by Reuters. NATO allies worried that the six-month review, announced in June, will lead to large-scale cuts to the roughly 80,000 U.S. forces across Europe and punish countries that President Donald Trump believes failed to support the U.S.-Israeli war against Iran. The Pentagon's terms of reference, which have not been previously detailed, explain the steps that the internal review will take and some of the criteria that will be used,

0: to evaluate U.S. basing decisions throughout Europe. One important disclosure in the document is a plan for the top U.S. general in Europe to participate in a decision briefing with the Pentagon's policy chief, Elbridge Colby, by September 18, according to the document. Colby is expected to speak with NATO ambassadors about the review on Thursday at the alliance's Brussels headquarters. Former Pakistan Prime Minister Imran Khan's life is at risk due to the conditions of his prison confinement, his son said during an emotional news conference on August 25, adding that efforts to visit their jailed father have hit a wall. "My father is the toughest person I know, but he is 73 years old and his body is paying the price for how he is being treated," Kasim Khan said during a press conference via Zoom from London. "At this point, it's looking more likely than not that he won't be able to survive this, his stay in prison." Kasim and his brother Sulaiman Issa also urged the international community to pressure Pakistan for human rights violations against its former premier, an ex-cricket star who remains one of Pakistan's most popular leaders despite his 3 years of imprisonment. Attention on Khan has intensified in recent weeks over concerns about his health. Earlier in August, the country's top court ordered that he be transferred to a private hospital for medical treatment. The government challenged the order, and Khan was taken to a state-run hospital before being returned to Adiala Jail in Rawalpindi.
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0: It will be mainly cloudy with occasional showers and squally thunderstorms. Showers will be heavy at times at first. Current temperature stands at 28.4 degrees and relative humidity is at 91%. Please note that the thunderstorm warning is in force. The outlook. There will be a few showers and thunderstorms tomorrow and it will be very hot on Saturday and there will still be a few showers. The weather will be unsettled on Sunday and showers will ease off gradually and the weather will improve early to midweek next week. And that is the weather from Metro Plus, your connect.

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1: Rescuers in Nepal used helicopters on Thursday to scour for hundreds still missing after a wall of mud and rock collapsed into a river on the Himalayan border with China's Tibet, sending catastrophic floods through towns and valleys, killing 162. A Pentagon review of U.S. troop deployments in Europe will create at least four sets of options for Defense Secretary Pete Hegseth by November 6, well ahead of December deadline for the review's completion. China deployed a record number of Coast Guard, scientific research, and other ships in Taiwan's waters in July, the island's Coast Guard has said, as Beijing dials up pressure on Taipei. A U.S. Air Force judge on Wednesday ordered Khalid Sheikh Mohammed, the accused mastermind of the September 11, 2001 attacks on the United States, and three co-defendants to go on trial before a military tribunal in June 2028. More news at the top of the hour only on Metro Plus, your connect.
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Alcoholic beverages usually have a high calorie count. A 330 milliliter can of common beer can contain around 140 kilocalories, about the same number of calories in 7 sugar cubes. And a 175 milliliter glass of usual red wine can contain around 160 kilocalories, about the same number of calories in 8 sugar cubes. Extra calorie intake can increase body weight. Rethink for health before you drink.

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1: Rescuers in Nepal use helicopters on Thursday to scour for hundreds still missing after a wall of mud and rock collapsed into a river on the Himalayan border with China's Tibet, sending catastrophic floods through towns and valleys, killing 162. More than 400 foreigners were among 579 tourists missing, Nepal tourism officials said, after the disaster swept a region thronged by trekkers and pilgrims, while police said they expected the death toll to rise beyond 162. Among the missing tourists, 47 were from the United States, 34 from Australia, 33 from Britain, and 24 from Canada, Sunil Sharma, a spokesperson for Nepal's tourism board, told the Associated Press news agency. The tally of missing in the mudslide disaster in Tibet's Girong County was 558, Chinese state broadcaster CCTV said on Thursday, including 260 foreign nationals, but it was not immediately clear if the two nations' figures overlapped. Verified video showed crushing masses of water and debris sweeping away dozens of people at a border crossing in Girong, with homes, roads, and power projects washed away further downstream in Nepal. A Pentagon review of U.S. troop deployments in Europe will create at least four sets of options for Defense Secretary Pete Hegseth by November 6, well ahead of a December deadline for the review's completion, according to a document seen by Reuters. NATO allies worried that the six-month review, announced in June, will lead to large-scale cuts to the roughly 80,000 U.S. forces across Europe and punish countries that President Donald Trump believes failed to support the U.S.-Israeli war against Iran. The Pentagon's terms of reference, which have not been previously detailed, explain the steps that the internal review will take and some of the criteria that will be used to evaluate U.S. basing decisions throughout Europe. One important disclosure in the document is a plan for the top U.S. general in Europe to participate in a decision briefing with the Pentagon's policy chief, Elbridge Colby, by September 18, according to the document. Colby is expected to speak with NATO ambassadors about the review on Thursday at the alliance's Brussels headquarters. Shipping traffic at the Strait of Hormuz rose slightly even as a geopolitical standoff persisted between the United States and Iran, while the market also monitored Iran-Oman talks about the waterway, data showed on Thursday. Visible commodity vessel transits at Hormuz totaled 10 on Wednesday, up slightly from 8 on Tuesday, data from Kepler showed. This remained below a 10-day moving average of about 15 vessels. Two medium-range fuel tankers, a liquefied petroleum gas carrier, a Panamax-sized tanker, and three Handymax-sized tankers entered the strait from the Gulf of Oman. A medium-range fuel tanker, a bitumen tanker, and a bulk carrier exited the waterway from the Gulf. Iran and Oman are still working on the details of an agreement on the Strait of Hormuz, a senior Iranian source said on Wednesday, after Iran's Revolutionary Guard said the two countries had agreed how to share the waterway and its revenue. A U.S. Air Force judge on Wednesday ordered Khalid Sheikh Mohammed, the accused mastermind of the September 11, 2001 attacks on the United States, and three co-defendants to go on trial before a military tribunal in June 2028. The trial scheduling order entered by Air Force Lieutenant Colonel Michael Schrama marked the latest milestone in a military prosecution beset by two decades of legal deadlock surrounding the four detainees held in Guantanamo Bay, Cuba. Last month, a U.S. appeals court refused to allow Mohammed and two of his co-defendants to plead guilty under agreements that would have spared them the death penalty.

penalty. The appellate decision reversed decisions of a military judge and the U.S. Court of Military Commissions review in support of the plea deal. The agreement had been offered last year and accepted by the official who oversees the Pentagon's Guantanamo War Court, only to be revoked last August by then-Defense Secretary Lloyd Austin amid criticism of the deal from Republican lawmakers. Under Schramm's 11-page order, Mohammed and three co-defendants will stand trial starting on June 5, 2028. China deployed a record number of Coast Guard, scientific research, and other ships in Taiwan's waters in July, the island's Coast Guard has said as Beijing dials up pressure on Taipei. Taiwan's Coast Guard warned of an increasingly severe situation, as analysts say the increased activity is part of China's bid to map the region for submarine warfare. China's Communist Party has never ruled Taiwan, but Beijing claims the island democracy is part of its territory and has threatened to use force to annex it. China also asserts jurisdiction over Taiwan's surrounding waters. The number of Chinese ships detected around Taiwan's main island soared to a record 244 in July, an average of nearly 8 every day, official data showed. That compares with 55 ships detected in June and 30 in May and 58 in July 2025. In the first 21 days of August, 152 vessels were detected. About 60% are Coast Guard ships, with research vessels and other government boats making up the rest. The figures do not include Chinese warships, which China's military deploys around Taiwan on a near-daily basis. Former Malaysian Prime Minister Ismail Sabri Yaakob was charged on Tuesday with failure to declare assets, the third former premier prosecuted in recent years over alleged graft-related offenses. Ismail Sabri, who was Malaysia's prime minister for just over 15 months from 2021 to 2022, during a period of political upheaval, was accused of concealing assets that consisted of local and foreign currencies, as well as gold bars and silver. Ismail Sabri's defense counsel, Amir Hamza Arshad, said at a press conference that the charge was essentially a failure to comply with a notice to declare certain assets. Ismail Sabri pleaded not guilty at a lower court in Kuala Lumpur on Thursday and was released on 300,000 ringgit bail. If convicted, he faces jail of up to 5 years and a fine of up to 100,000 ringgit. The anti-graft agency in March last year said Ismail Sabri had submitted an assets declaration after being ordered to do so as part of its investigation into alleged graft and money laundering following the seizure of nearly $14 million in assets allegedly linked to him. London's Metropolitan Police this week launched an expanded fleet of e-bikes to tackle criminals committing street crimes such as phone thefts in the British capital, with the expansion described by one senior officer as a game-changer. The Met is deploying 20 new e-bikes, which are capable of speeds of up to 80 kilometers per hour and able to follow suspects off roads and even upstairs, aiming to tackle so-called snatch offenses. During a patrol on August 26, one Met officer hailed the impact of the new e-bikes and the force's use of drones, though he said their regular customers had already learned to adapt to the police's shift patterns. The Met says the bikes have particularly helped tackle mobile phone thefts, with statistics showing offenses in the 12 months to May down from about 68,000 to 54,000. But the number of positive outcomes, which the Met describes as offenses resulting in a caution, charge, or other criminal disposal, remains below 1%. Former Pakistan Prime Minister Imran Khan's life is at risk due to the conditions of his prison confinement, his son said during an emotional news conference on August 25, adding that efforts to visit their jailed father have hit a wall. "My father is the toughest person I know, but he is 73 years old and his body is paying the price for how he is being treated," Kasim Khan said during a press conference via Zoom from London. "At this point, it's looking more likely than not that he won't be able to survive this, his stay in prison." Kasim and his brother Sulaiman Issa also urged the international community to pressure Pakistan for human rights violations against its former premier, an ex-cricket star who remains one of Pakistan's most popular leaders despite his 3 years of imprisonment. Attention on Khan has intensified in recent weeks over concerns

0: concerns about his health. Earlier in August, the country's top court ordered that he be transferred to a private hospital for medical treatment. The government challenged the order, and Khan was taken to a state-run hospital before being returned to Adiala Jail in Rawalpindi.
1: Metro Plus weather.
0: It will be mainly cloudy with occasional showers and squally thunderstorms. Showers will be heavy at times at first. Current temperature stands at 28.4 degrees and relative humidity is at 91%. Please note that the thunderstorm warning is in force. The outlook. There will be a few showers and thunderstorms tomorrow, and it will be very hot on Saturday, and there will still be a few showers. The weather will be unsettled on Sunday, and showers will ease off gradually, and the weather will improve early to midweek next week. And that is the weather from Metro Plus, your Connect.
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Bollywood with a Hong Kong twist. Join DJ Romy as he shares with you a taste of India on Desi Taiga every Friday from 10 to 11 p.m. with reruns on Sunday from 4 to 5 p.m.

0: One is perfect for a solo. 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The more the merrier. How about a quartet? You could even form a basketball team. How many children should you have? The choice is yours. Be sure to plan ahead and plan it well. Call the Family Planning Association of Hong Kong on 2572-2222.
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2: There's a classic poem by Eugene Field called Little Boy Blue that my father used to quote to me when I was a child.
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2: Perhaps hearing parts of that poem today will bring some measure of comfort to those parents who have lost a boy or girl in recent years, and it may remind others of us how precious those little lives are. It goes like this. The little toy dog is covered with dust, but sturdy and staunch he stands. And the little toy soldier is red with rust, and his musket molds in his hands. Time was when the little toy dog was new, and the soldier was passing fair. And that was the time that our little boy Blue kissed them and put them there. Now don't you go till I come, he said, and don't you make any noise. So toddling off to his trundle bed, he dreamt of the pretty toys. And as he was dreaming, an angel's song awakened our little boy Blue. Oh, the years are many and the years are long, but the little toy friends are true. Aye, faithful to little boy Blue they stand, each in the same old place, awaiting the touch of a little hand and the smile of a little face. And they wonder, as waiting the long years through in the dust of that little chair, what has become of our little boy Blue since he kissed them and put them there? There's some things that cannot be broken or taken away from us, and those are the memories of a child and the times that we had together.

every Saturday from 8 to 10 p.m. Join DJ McCurves on Sabado Nights Tunog Pinoy. OPM hits of yesterday and today. Together with Power Hits, Sabado Nights Tunog Pinoy.

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1: Rescuers in Nepal use helicopters on Thursday to scour for hundreds still missing after a wall of mud and rock collapsed into a river on the Himalayan border with China's Tibet, sending catastrophic floods through towns and valleys, killing 162. More than 400 foreigners were among 579 tourists missing, Nepal tourism officials said, after the disaster swept a region thronged by trekkers and pilgrims, while police said they expected the death toll to rise beyond 162. Among the missing tourists, 47 were from the United States, 34 from Australia, 33 from Britain, and 24 from Canada, Sunil Sharma, a spokesperson for Nepal's tourism board, told the Associated Press news agency. The tally of missing in the mudslide disaster in Tibet's Girong County was 558, Chinese state broadcaster CCTV said on Thursday, including 260 foreign nationals, but it was not immediately clear if the two nations' figures overlapped. Verified video showed crushing masses of water and debris sweeping away dozens of people at a border crossing in Girong, with homes, roads, and power projects washed away further downstream in Nepal. A U.S. Air Force judge on Wednesday ordered Khalid Sheikh Mohammed, the accused mastermind of the September 11, 2001 attacks on the United States, and three co-defendants to go on trial before a military tribunal in June 2028. The trial scheduling order entered by Air Force Lieutenant Colonel Michael Sharma marked the latest milestone in a military prosecution beset by two decades of legal deadlock surrounding the four detainees held in Guantanamo Bay, Cuba. Last month, a U.S. appeals court refused to allow Mohammed and two of his co-defendants to plead guilty under agreements that would have spared them the death penalty. The appellate decision reversed decisions of a military judge and the U.S. Court of Military Commissions review in support of the plea deal. The agreement had been offered last year and accepted by the official who oversees the Pentagon's Guantanamo War Court, only to be revoked last August by then-Defense Secretary Lloyd Austin amid criticism of the deal from Republican lawmakers. Under Sharma's 11-page order, Mohammed and three co-defendants will stand trial starting on June 5, 2028. Shipping traffic at the Strait of Hormuz rose slightly even as a geopolitical standoff persisted between the United States and Iran. While the market also monitored Iran-Oman talks about the waterway, data showed on Thursday. Visible commodity vessel transits at Hormuz totaled 10 on Wednesday, up slightly from 8 on Tuesday, data from Kepler showed. This remained below a 10-day moving average of about 15 vessels. Two medium-range fuel tankers, a liquefied petroleum gas carrier, a Panamax-sized tanker, and three Handymax-sized tankers entered the strait from the Gulf of Oman. A medium-range fuel tanker, a bitumen tanker, and a bulk carrier exited the waterway from the Gulf. Iran and Oman are still working on the details of an agreement on the Strait of Hormuz, a senior Iranian source said on Wednesday, after Iran's Revolutionary Guard said the two countries had agreed how to share the waterway and its revenue. Former Malaysian Prime Minister Ismail Sabri Yaakob was charged on Tuesday with failure to declare assets, the third former premier prosecuted in recent years over alleged graft-related offenses. Ismail Sabri, who was Malaysia's prime minister for just over 15 months from 2021 to 2022, during a period of political upheaval, was accused of concealing assets that consisted of local and foreign currencies, as well as gold bars and silver. Ismail Sabri's defense counsel, Amir Hamza Arshad, said at a press conference that the charge was essentially a failure to comply with a notice to declare certain assets. Ismail Sabri pleaded not guilty at a lower court in Kuala Lumpur on Thursday and was released on 300,000 ringgit bail. If convicted, he faces jail of up to 5 years and a fine of up to 100,000 ringgit. The anti-graft agency in March last year said Ismail Sabri had submitted an assets declaration after being ordered to do so as part of its investigation into alleged graft and money laundering following the seizure of nearly $14 million in assets allegedly linked to him.
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1: It will be mainly cloudy with occasional showers and squally thunderstorms. Showers will be heavy at times at first.

0: Current temperature stands at 28.4 degrees and relative humidity is at 91%. Please note that the thunderstorm warning is in force. The outlook. There will be a few showers and thunderstorms tomorrow, and it will be very hot on Saturday, and there will still be a few showers. The weather will be unsettled on Sunday, and showers will ease off gradually, and the weather will improve early to midweek next week. And that is the weather from Metro Plus, your Connect.
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0: 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The helmet will stay on in an accident and help reduce injury. 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
2: 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Now the news with Lindsay Silva.
3: Cuba will kick off the school year next week as planned, despite a severe ongoing crisis that has affected transportation and electricity, and led to falling teacher numbers and a lack of supplies such as uniforms. The island's education minister says on Tuesday, nearly 1.4 million children and adolescents will head back to school at the start of September. He says Cuba's educators are aware of the extraordinary impacts of the collective asphyxiation we are suffering, so this will be a school year whose greatest victory will be that we are able to carry it out at all. The crisis has worsened since June, when students were released early from school for the summer break, as transportation and electricity faltered amid stiffening sanctions by the administration of U.S. President Donald Trump.Eswatini says on Thursday it had received 2 more third-country nationals deported from the United States under a bilateral agreement between the 2 countries. The government statement did not give the nationalities of the individuals, but says they were Latin American. More than 30 people have now been deported from the U.S. to the small Southern African kingdom since last year. The Trump administration has also deported migrants to other countries in Africa,Asia and the Americas, as part of its crackdown on immigration. Washington's $5.1 million U.S. agreement with Eswatini has been challenged by lawyers and rights groups, who say some deportees are being detained in Eswatini, despite having already served criminal sentences in the United States. Men sent to Eswatini on previous deportation flights were from Vietnam, Jamaica, Cuba, Yemen, and other countries.U.S. President Donald Trump on Thursday says Russian President Vladimir Putin will not attack a NATO country, and he played down media reports that CIA Director John Ratcliffe warned Russian officials against such an attack earlier in the week. Trump says of the Russian leader while speaking to reporters in the Oval Office, he is not going to attack a NATO country. Earlier in the day, Trump told Axios in a phone interview that there would be no such attack,and that Ratcliffe, who flew to Russia on Tuesday to meet briefly with intelligence counterparts, had not been dispatched to deliver any particular message. Trump told the news outlet, Ratcliffe sees his Russian counterpart once every 6 months or once every year. They have a very good relationship. There was no message, and there was nothing unusual. The German Research Center for Geosciences, or GFZ,says a magnitude 5.0 earthquake struck China's Tibet region late on Thursday. The quake was at a depth of 10 kilometers in northern Tibet. The epicenter was

0: hundreds of miles north of the regions of Nepal and China that were hit by a devastating flash flood on Wednesday that killed hundreds and left more than 1,000 people missing. The state-run Xinhua News Agency says China's Earthquake Network Center also reported a magnitude 4.7 quake in Nakchu, Tibet. China has activated a level 4 flood response in Tibet amid the risk of a barrier lake breach. China's Ministry of Water Resources told local authorities to monitor the barrier lake and rainfall and sent an expert team to Girong County. The Pentagon's policy chief told NATO members on Thursday the alliance must adapt and that he wants to hear from allies as part of a review of U.S. forces in Europe, he says was meant to enable a more European-led defense of the continent. Washington announced a six-month review of U.S. troop deployments in Europe in June, and in recent weeks sent NATO members a questionnaire covering issues ranging from defense spending to strategy, procurement, and support for U.S. foreign policy priorities. The review will create at least four sets of options for Defense Secretary Pete Hegseth by November 6, well ahead of a December deadline for its completion, according to a document seen by Reuters. The process has fueled questions among European officials about whether the U.S. administration is seeking to use the review as a real consultation, symbolic gesture, or negotiating tactic. Representing NATO countries during a meeting at NATO headquarters in Brussels, U.S. Undersecretary for Defense for Policy, Elbridge Colby, says we believe in order to survive and indeed thrive, NATO must change.
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0: Mainly cloudy with a few showers and squally thunderstorms. More showers in some areas at first. Hot with sunny intervals in the afternoon. The maximum temperature will be around 32 degrees. Moderate west to southwesterly winds. Relative humidity stands at 87%. For the outlook, there will still be a few showers on Saturday, and it will be very hot during the day. The weather will be unsettled on Sunday. Showers will ease off gradually, and the weather will improve early to midweek next week. And that's the weather from Metro Plus. 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

0: Metro Plus weather.
1: Mainly cloudy with a few showers and squally thunderstorms. More showers in some areas at first. Hot with sunny intervals in the afternoon. The maximum temperature will be around 32 degrees. Moderate west to southwesterly winds. Relative humidity stands at 87%. For the outlook, there will still be a few showers on Saturday, and it will be very hot during the day. The weather will be unsettled on Sunday. Showers will ease off gradually, and the weather will improve early to midweek next week. And that's the weather from Metro Plus. 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
1: The High Representative for Gaza in U.S. President Donald Trump's Board of Peace warned on Wednesday of a point of no return if the Israel-Hamas ceasefire breaks down. China warned the United States on Thursday against smearing Beijing with hacking allegations after U.S. law enforcement disrupted internet domains it said were used by Chinese state-sponsored groups. Rescuers searched Himalayan valleys and hillsides on Thursday after a flash flood that killed at least 359 people and left nearly 1,000 missing, as Nepal and China warned of a risk of fresh flooding from water pooling in two lakes. A senior Pentagon official pressed NATO allies on Thursday to explain how they were stepping up to meet U.S. demands to take responsibility for Europe's defense as Washington reviews its forces on the continent. The EU says it expects Meta to address addictive measures of its platforms in Europe after the tech giant agreed to sweeping limits on teen use of Facebook and Instagram in some U.S. states.
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1: Mainly cloudy with a few showers and squally thunderstorms. More showers in some areas at first. Hot with sunny intervals in the afternoon. The maximum temperature will be around 32 degrees. Moderate west to southwesterly winds. Relative humidity stands at 87%. For the outlook, there will still be a few showers on Saturday, and it will be very hot during the day. The weather will be unsettled on Sunday. Showers will ease off gradually, and the weather will improve early to midweek next week. And that's the weather from Metro Plus. 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
1: The Pentagon's policy chief told NATO members on Thursday the alliance must adapt and that he wants to hear from allies as part of a review of U.S. forces in Europe, he says was meant to enable a more European-led defense of the continent. Washington announced a six-month review of U.S. troop deployments in Europe in June, and in recent weeks sent NATO members a questionnaire covering issues ranging from defense spending to strategy, procurement, and support for U.S. foreign policy priorities. The review will create at least four sets of options for Defense Secretary Pete Hegseth by November 6, well ahead of a December deadline for its completion, according to a document seen by Reuters. The process has fueled questions among European officials about whether the U.S. administration is seeking to use the review as a real consultation, symbolic gesture, or negotiating tactic. Representing NATO countries during a meeting at NATO headquarters in Brussels, U.S. Undersecretary for Defense for Policy, Elbridge Colby, says we believe in order to survive and indeed thrive, NATO must change. Axios reported the Trump administration is in talks with Venezuela's interim government about taking an ownership stake in the South American country's oil resources. According to Axios, a deal is still being worked out, but discussions are focused on more than a dozen productive oil fields owned by former Venezuelan insiders and interests previously controlled by China. The report says in return for giving the U.S. an ownership stake that would more than double its oil reserves, private companies, including American firms, would develop the fields and provide oil revenue to the Venezuelan government. Reuters was not able to immediately verify the report. The Netherlands, Poland, Spain, and Sweden called on Thursday for the European Union to reopen discussion next week on using Russia's frozen assets for Ukraine, as Moscow shows no signs of wanting to end its war there. In a letter seen by Reuters, foreign ministers of the four countries argue that while the EU agreed last December on a $90 billion U.S. loan for Kiev for 2026 and 2027, this will not be enough. A letter addressed to EU Foreign Policy Chief Kaja Kallas and Helen McEntee, the Foreign Minister of Ireland, which holds the EU's rotating presidency, says Ukraine needs more financial support in both the short term and long term. The ministers wrote, "We believe now is the time to revert to the issue of how we can make further use of Russia's immobilized assets for the benefit of Ukraine." They want the issue to be discussed at the next EU Foreign Ministers meeting on September 1-2 in Ireland. Mohsen Rezaei, secretary of Iran's Supreme National Security Council, says Iran is preparing a list of conditions for reopening the Strait of Hormuz after mediators asked Tehran to set them out, adding that ending the regional war was among them. Rezaei says Iran had agreed with Oman on a shipping corridor through the strait, with parts of the route in Omani waters and parts in Iranian waters. He says ships would use a designated central channel if the U.S. met Iran's conditions. On Wednesday, a senior source says Iran and Oman were still working on details of an agreement on the waterway after Iran's Revolutionary Guards says the two countries had agreed on how to share control of the strait.